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1: 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Such steady pace and lane control, his passengers will say, he brought us close together and we've had a merry time. While we drank beer and shooters, he ordered soda with lime. 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

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Who actually cares, though? 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
2: Now this update from the Canadian Press. Canada's first appearance at the center of soccer's biggest showcase has come to an end, with Spain defeating Argentina in a 1-0 victory in extra time. The final World Cup whistle was blown in New Jersey with Spain's defeat of Argentina, but Canadian fans feel that the FIFA World Cup has now opened the sport up to a wider audience within Canada. Gulf countries are bracing for more attacks from Iran, with the possibility that the war could widen even further. With tensions increasing, there's no sign that either side of the war is ready to return to the table for talks, with U.S. President Donald Trump calling for Iran to be added to a Russia sanctions bill that is enjoying widespread support in Congress. Prime Minister Mark Carney says nearly 1,000 wildfires are burning across Canada, with more than 5,000 firefighters and more than 300 water bombers and other aircraft responding. Carney called this one of the country's most severe wildfire seasons in recent history. From the Canadian Press, I'm John Kennedy.
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1: Now this update from the Canadian Press. Spain's substitute Ferran Torres has emerged as the hero, bringing his team to a 1-0 victory over former defending champion Argentina in the FIFA World Cup final. Spain now has its second ever World Cup win, capping off the largest ever World Cup tournament with 48 teams, 104 games spread across three countries in one continent. Prime Minister Mark Carney says more than 5,000 firefighters and nearly 300 water bombers and other aircraft are battling blazes across the country. Canada is experiencing one of the worst wildfire seasons on record, with close to 1,000 wildfires blazing from coast to coast to coast, according to the National Wildland Fire Summary. Meanwhile, over 100 students protested in front of a private college in Montreal following its closure after its permit was not renewed by the Quebec government. The protesters say they've been left in limbo, with their schools announcing their closure a little over a week ago. From the Canadian Press, I'm John Kennedy.
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2: Now this update from the Canadian press. The final of the World Cup saw the whistle blow and Spain was crowned the champion, bringing an end to the month-long tournament celebration hosted by Canada, Mexico, and the United States. The FIFA World Cup 2026 Vancouver host committee lead Jessie Adcock says she's proud of what the city accomplished as she could see a collective sense of joy among the fans. What began as a casual search on Google Maps led to the discovery of one of Canada's newest confirmed meteorite impact sites. Researchers from Quebec have confirmed the crater was created by a meteorite roughly 390 million years ago after amateur astronomer Joel Lapointe noticed the unusual formation in 2023. Wildfire smoke in British Columbia is expected to reduce air quality across parts of the province as crews continue to battle more than 100 blazes. Emergency officials say while some areas are no longer under threat, evacuation orders do remain in place for many places. From the Canadian press, I'm John Kennedy.
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1: Now this update from the Canadian Press. Canada's first appearance at the center of soccer's biggest showcase has come to an end, with Spain defeating Argentina in a 1-0 victory in extra time. The final World Cup whistle was blown in New Jersey with Spain's defeat of Argentina, but Canadian fans feel that the FIFA World Cup has now opened the sport up to a wider audience within Canada. Gulf countries are bracing for more attacks from Iran, with the possibility that the war could widen even further. With tensions increasing, there's no sign that either side of the war is ready to return to the table for talks, with U.S. President Donald Trump calling for Iran to be added to a Russia sanctions bill that is enjoying widespread support in Congress. Prime Minister Mark Carney says nearly 1,000 wildfires are burning across Canada, with more than 5,000 firefighters and more than 300 water bombers and other aircraft responding. Carney called this one of the country's most severe wildfire seasons in recent history. From the Canadian Press, I'm John Kennedy.
0: We're not here to be ordinary. We're here to redefine your morning routine. 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
2: Now this update from the Canadian Press. The U.S. today conducted a new round of airstrikes targeting Iran after announcing the death of a 17th American service member. Three service members died over the weekend. The American strikes hit around a northwestern Iranian city believed to be home to underground missile bases. Iran responded by launching attacks targeting Kuwait and Bahrain, the home of the U.S. Navy's Fifth Fleet. Environment Canada is telling British Columbians to brace for poor air quality in the coming days, even as wildfire officials have downgraded a fire north of Whistler and lifted evacuation alerts elsewhere. Wildfire smoke has also prompted a mix of orange and yellow warnings for poor air quality across the northern prairies and for much of northwestern Ontario. And reporters have packed the street outside London's number 10 Downing Street, where Andy Burnham will become Britain's new prime minister this morning, replacing Keir Starmer. From the Canadian Press, I'm Karen Rebo.
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1: Now this update from the Canadian Press. Canada's first appearance at the center of soccer's biggest showcase has come to an end, with Spain defeating Argentina in a 1-0 victory in extra time. The final World Cup whistle was blown in New Jersey with Spain's defeat of Argentina, but Canadian fans feel that the FIFA World Cup has now opened the sport up to a wider audience within Canada. Gulf countries are bracing for more attacks from Iran, with the possibility that the war could widen even further. With tensions increasing, there's no sign that either side of the war is ready to return to the table for talks, with U.S. President Donald Trump calling for Iran to be added to a Russia sanctions bill that is enjoying widespread support in Congress. Prime Minister Mark Carney says nearly 1,000 wildfires are burning across Canada, with more than 5,000 firefighters and more than 300 water bombers and other aircraft responding. Carney called this one of the country's most severe wildfire seasons in recent history. From the Canadian Press, I'm John Kennedy.
0: 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That's the recipe for a perfect morning. And you're in the right place for it. 88.3 CJIQ.

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2: Now this update from the Canadian Press. Nearly 200 wildfires are currently burning across northern Ontario, where several communities are preparing for further evacuations. Meanwhile, Mounties in Manitoba are still searching for two boys who slipped into fast-moving water at a provincial park east of Winnipeg. Congo's health ministry has bumped the death toll higher yet again from the country's Ebola outbreak. It says at least 930 people have died from among the more than 2,300 cases confirmed as of Saturday. The Trump administration has identified the two soldiers killed in action last week as part of the U.S. war with Iran. And more than 100 students gathered yesterday in front of a private college in Montreal to protest its closure after its permit was not renewed by the Quebec government. Most of the protesters were international students who say they were left in limbo when their schools, without explanation, announced their closure over a week ago. From the Canadian Press, I'm Naira Ahmed.
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1: Now this update from the Canadian Press. Statistics Canada says the annual rate of inflation eased back below 3% in June as motorists paid less to fill up the gas tank. Inflation slowed to 2.8% in June, down from 3.2% in May, and a tick lower than most economists were expecting. Northern Ontario communities are preparing for further evacuations today as around 200 wildfires continue to blaze around the province. Starting tonight, the federal government will deny entry to foreign nationals who have set foot in the Democratic Republic of Congo in the past 21 days. The new rules from the Public Health Agency of Canada came in over the weekend. U.S. Ambassador to Canada Pete Hoekstra is said to be in Edmonton today, speaking about how regional partnerships support cross-border relationships. Hoekstra will be in Edmonton for the Pacific Northwest Economic Region's annual summit, where Alberta Premier Danielle Smith is also set to speak. From the Canadian Press, I'm Naira Ahmed.
0: No rules, no limits. 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

Good morning. You're listening to 88.3 CJIQ. You just heard Mercy by Muse. I'm Cyber Soprano, here to welcome you to a new week. It's a new Monday. Listen, we can shed off the sins of last week because now we're here, we're new, we're fresh, we made it. I want to tell you a little bit about my experience at Ribfest this weekend because that was fun. I hope you're able to join me there, even distantly, because gosh, it was a great time. We'll talk meats in a little bit. First, give me Sympathy by Metric. This is Philophobia by the

0: That was Chlorine by 21 Pilots. You're listening to 88.3 CJIQ. I'm Cyber Soprano. Happy Monday. Hope the hangover post Ribfest isn't hitting too hard. If you didn't know, Ribfest in Kitchener was this weekend. And if you didn't know that, I don't know where you've been because, oh my gosh. If you did go, how was it? Did you have fun? Did you get to see some of the bands perform? There were some really incredible performances. I found the peak Ribfest exploring formation. And if you want to take notes for me and use it in the future, be my guest. Ribfest is laid out in a very particular way. It's in this sort of like circle situation. One side of the park is mostly barbecue vendors with the chicken, brisket, and of course ribs. On the edge next to the barbecue, you have the stage with the music. Next to that, the craft beer vendors for whom you exchange pre-purchase tokens for 6-ounce samples or 3 tokens for a 16-ounce full serving. Then next to that, desserts and non-barbecue fair food like a funnel cake and stuff like that. Tucked away in the corner, a kids play section, and in the center, non-food vendor tents with accessories or memberships or what have you. I sort of ventured through the festival in a spiral, and I walked the outer perimeter of the festival to get a lay of the land, then passed every booth to game plan what to eat and drink. I did these like concentric laps, each time getting a drink, then food, then another drink, then dessert, managing to pace out the whole experience. Overall, it was a lot of fun. I hope you got to enjoy Ribfest to the full extent too.
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That was Born Ruffians, Oceans Deep. 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And for all my shorties out there, I've got you, because our friends at Audi have given us some advice on how to make yourself look a little bit taller. First, No More Regrets by Almost Monday. This is Clocks by Coldplay.

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0: That's Where's Your Girlfriend by Con the Artist on 88.3 CJIQ. I'm Cyber Soprano, and if you consider yourself to be vertically impaired, we'll say, the folks at Audi.com have come to the rescue. Here are some things you can do to make yourself appear a little bit taller so that the shorties of the world can seem to measure up. 1. Wear the same color, head to toe. It creates a vertical visual line, making your body appear longer. 2. Use vertical patterns, stripes, seams, zippers, and designs that run up and down that draw the eyes vertically instead of horizontally, making your body appear stretched. 3. Wear shorter jackets. They give the illusion that your legs are longer, elongating the whole experience. 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
6: 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I'm Cody Stroder. 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

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Coming up, we got Hiccup by Mina. 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
1: Now this update from the Canadian Press. Statistics Canada says lower gas prices brought inflation down to 2.8% in June. That's down from 3.2% in May and a tick lower than most economists were expecting. Stats Can says inflation was unchanged from May to June when gas prices are taken out of the equation. Prime Minister Mark Carney says this is one of the most intense wildfire seasons in Canadian history. Carney attributes the wildfires to extreme heat waves and dry conditions this year. Over 5,000 firefighters and nearly 300 water bombers and aircraft are battling blazes across Canada. Babcock Canada could extend its servicing contract for the Royal Canadian Navy's Victoria-class submarines through the fleet's end of life. The federal government has awarded Babcock Canada a 6-year extension on its $1.1 billion servicing contract, which includes options to service until the Navy transitions to new submarines. From the Canadian Press, I'm Naira Ahmed.
0: Unleashing the power of alternative rock. Keep it locked. 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

That was the 1975 Somebody Else. 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And in just a little bit, I'm going to let you in on a secret that all Jeep Wrangler drivers do not want you to know. First, we got Ship to Shore by Stars. This is Ride by Arkells.

0: That was Black to Gold by Dee Rouge on 88.3 CJIQ. I'm Cyber Soprano. I want to let you in on a little secret that Jeep drivers do not want you to know. If you've never owned a Jeep, particularly a Jeep Wrangler, you might not know that Jeep drivers have a secret hand wave that they do to each other while passing by. Next time you're driving by two Jeeps that pass each other, just pay attention. No one tells you about it when you buy the Jeep. It's kind of just something that you learn by osmosis, but it's called the Jeep Wave. When two Jeeps, particularly Wranglers or any of the off-road models, pass by each other, the drivers will wave at each other with their hand on the wheel, raising their thumb, index, and middle finger, or just the middle and index finger because the thumb is on the wheel. It is an act of acknowledgement, of camaraderie. It's just like a secret club signal. If you're not a Jeep driver, I wouldn't suggest doing it to another Jeep driver on the street because it might just look like you're infringing on their little secret. But I wonder what other car owners would do as hand waves, like other brands of cars. Lexus drivers could maybe do like a little L with their hands because Lexus. That might get confusing though because someone might think the other person's calling them a loser. Maybe the L would be more appropriate for Tesla drivers in that case.
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1: That was Cage the Elephant on 88.3 CJIQ. Coming up, there's a little raccoon that lives in Seattle that's just is not like the other ones. I'll tell you why. First, we got Had It Coming by Matthew Good. This is Freaking Out by Dexter and the Moon Rocks. Ooh.

0: This is a CJIQ Music Note. I'm Daniel Castle. I'm tired of this myth that rock music is dead and gone. Rock isn't dead. Bands like Turnstile are just taking it to new places. Turnstile got their start in the DIY hardcore scene in Baltimore, Maryland, playing in small venues like the Charm City Art Space. Turnstile's no overnight success. Current members Brendan Yates, Daniel Fang, and Pat McCrory all played hardcore scenes across the globe as part of fellow Baltimore hardcore bands Angel Dust and Trapped Under Ice. Current guitarist Meg Mills played for bands like Chubby and the Gang and Big Cheese. And then there's Franz Leone, who had never picked up a bass before he had joined the band, but was willing to learn for his love of the band and the people in it.
1: Everybody wanted to do this just because we liked chilling together. I didn't play bass guitar. I didn't play a stringed instrument before this. I was, like, played the drums, like, sparingly. Mm-hmm. But, like, I don't know. It never felt like something we should go out and do, because we only wanted to do it with each other.
0: Turnstile are in the respect of the industry and started to grab the attention of music fans when their third studio album, Glow On, earned them 3 Grammy nominations. Turnstile also grabbed the attention of Blink 182 and got to open for them on their farewell tour. After the success from Glow On, they locked themselves in the studio and created the album that has shot them into the mainstream. Never Enough is a perfect mix of catchy, hard-hitting, hardcore chord progressions with melodic vocals and catchy guitar tones and synths that grabbed music fans' attention and helped Turnstile break into the mainstream, with Never Enough debuting at number 9 on the Billboard 200s and number 2 in the top rock and alternative charts. Turnstile has proven to hardcore bands across the world that you can top the charts without sacrificing who you are as a band. Rock music is alive and well. This was a CJIQ Music Note.
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0: That was the Smashing Pumpkins on CJIQ. I'm Cyber Soprano. Here at CJIQ, we love stories about funny little furballs, but the newest viral animal sensation from Seattle is more like a cryptid than a heartwarming story. Jimothy is his name. He's a raccoon internet celebrity that has been stealing the hearts of many online because of his unusual roundness. I'd best describe him as like a raccoon crossed with a chinchilla. He's just like got no neck. It looks like his entire middle half was just knocked out and squished back together, the top and bottom. And he's left as this puffball that's just half the size. Wildlife experts say the raccoon's appearance is likely a result of a rare congenital spinal deformity known as short spine syndrome, although they caution that no diagnosis can be made without examining the animal properly. Jimothy rose to web fame after Seattle resident Kiana Hall posted a video of the creator on Instagram. The clip quickly became viral, drawing more than 7 million views in a matter of days. Despite Jimothy's unusual shape, veterinary experts are really impressed with his energy and remarkable agility. He hangs out with a bunch of other raccoons, and he's definitely able to keep up. And if you can find the post by Kiana or follow-up videos by other Seattle residents, such as BW Trammell on Instagram, I highly suggest it, because this little fluff of mystery is such a joy.
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That was Colorado Americana-rama on 88.3 CJIQ. Coming up, lots of entertainment news happening. A little bit of nostalgia, a little bit of up-and-coming new stuff. So many things to report on. First, we got Fix Me by Beck.

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1: Now this update from the Canadian Press. U.S. President Donald Trump isn't letting up on his threat to tariff Canada over wildfire smoke. Trump and Prime Minister Mark Carney sat together during Sunday's World Cup final in New Jersey. After the game, Trump told reporters he talked to Carney about stopping the fires poisoning American air, saying, quote, "If we can help them, we'll help them. But maybe they should pay us for some damages or something, or we should do some tariffs." Statistics Canada reports inflation slowed to 2.8% in June, down from the recent high of 3.2% in May. In Alberta, cleanup is underway in a county hit by a tornado on Saturday evening. Clearwater County says no one was injured in the twister, although it caused significant damage in some areas, including the town of Rocky Mountain House. Ottawa has awarded Babcock Canada a 6-year extension on its servicing contract, valued at about $1 billion for the Royal Canadian Navy's Victoria-class submarines. From the Canadian Press, I'm Naira Ahmed.
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And coming up, we got Undone by Nick Faye, When You Were Young by The Killers. 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

0: 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I am Cyber Soprano. The cast of Heartstopper has bid farewell to the franchise as they gather for London's world premiere of Heartstopper Forever, the feature film to close off the story. Joe Locke and Kit Connor, the co-stars of the TV show that told the coming-of-age story of two queer high schoolers, look back fondly at the roles that skyrocketed them to fame. Quote, "As an actor, you can frankly not expect any of the jobs that you do to have this kind of impact that this show and this film hopefully will have," said Locke, adding, "I feel very lucky for it every day." The Heartstopper TV show was a series adaptation of the graphic novel series of the same name by Alice Oseman, and she's been incredibly pleased with the direction and impact of the series. She told Reuters, "I was really just doing this on the side as a fun side project, and now it's so important to so many people, and I really don't take that lightly." While the film premiere marks the end of the Heartstopper universe, Oseman said she would never say never to developing a spinoff. Would you want to see a Heartstopper spinoff? Maybe using Tao or any of the other side characters. I feel like it would be really interesting to explore some of the like side stories, because I love Heartstopper because of its cast of characters and many different ways to place your attention. It's such a beautiful series, and I'm excited to see the movie and how it sort of ties the knot at the end.
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That was Closer by Tegan and Sarah. 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We've got Kings of Leon and the Tragically Hip coming down the pipe in just a little bit. Here's The Great Divide by Noah Kahan.

0: You're listening to 88.3 CJIQ, the Tri-Cities' only alternative. I'm Cyber Soprano. If the name Mara Wilson isn't one that's familiar to you, honestly, I'm shocked. Because she's just managed to stay relevant in so many different corners of pop culture over the last couple of years. It's honestly impressive to me. Her most famous role was as Matilda. That's where you should know her primarily, in the 1966 film adaptation of the Roald Dahl novel. However, she's done so much stuff since then. Voice acting, social media fame, her Twitter is hilarious, podcasting, writing, stage plays. That's a non-exhaustive list, to be clear. This week, Mara attended a panel at Fanboy Expo in Knoxville, Tennessee, and she opened up about her Matilda co-star Danny DeVito, who helped support her and her family during a very hard time that was happening behind the scenes of the shoot. Mara's mother, Susie Wilson, was diagnosed with and treated for breast cancer during production, creating an emotional backdrop to an already demanding experience for the young actress. Through it all, DeVito and his wife and co-star Rhea Perlman stepped in as sources of support for the Wilson family. Susie Wilson passed away 3 months before the film was released, and DeVito ultimately dedicated the movie to her memory. Mara at the convention panel reflected, quote, "DeVito really helped me and my family when we were going through something terrible. And they were very loving and kind, and I made so many lifelong friends on that. And yes, there were hard days, but there were also days where it felt like summer camp, and I'm still friends with the people that I worked on it, that I worked with on it today."
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5: 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I'm Cody Stroder. Two of my favorite things are watching movies and enjoying the night sky. But what if we combine them? Well, that's what Movies in the Park aims to do. Come to the Waterloo Park during this summer for cozy outdoor movie nights. 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July 9th, 16th, and 23rd, and August 6th, 13th, and 20th. The movies will begin after sunset, so it's recommended to arrive by 9 p.m. This event is brought to you in partnership with the City of Waterloo and Princess Cinemas in support of the Food Bank of Waterloo Region. 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That's events.waterloo.ca. 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

That was Landmines by Sum 41 and then Rewind by Royal Foundry. 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And in the next hour, we are dedicating ourselves here wholeheartedly to Whimsy. So you're going to want to stick around for that. Here's Mountain Sound by Of Monsters and Men.

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1: Now this update from the Canadian Press. Ontario Premier Doug Ford says there's increased wildfire activity in the northern part of the province. He notes that there are 190 blazes across the province as of this morning. 56 of those wildfires are considered out of control. Meanwhile, fire crews in Nova Scotia continue to hold a wildfire burning northeast of Halifax. Officials say the Mooseland Road fire has not grown since yesterday afternoon. In BC, the entire city of Kimberley in the province's southeast region near the Alberta boundary has been placed on evacuation alert due to an out-of-control wildfire. The BC Wildfire Service has said this week we'll see a higher risk of wildfires sparked by lightning. Canadian social media platforms are putting patriotism first in a fight against U.S. tech powerhouses. Social Network A and competitor Gander both have a mission to give locals a more patriotic alternative to household names like TikTok, Instagram, and Facebook. From the Canadian Press, I'm Naira Ahmed.
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That was Come Back Around by the Strumbellas on 88.3 CJIQ. And if you missed it last week, now is your chance to get a pair of free tickets to the Hayloft Music Festival. We're doing a giveaway here at CJIQ, and we want you to be the winner, the lucky winner of a pair of two tickets to the Hayloft Festival in Listowel. Just call 519-893-2547 and have a little chat with me, and these tickets will be yours. We got a Live Again by Lights coming up.

0: That was Cigarette Daydreams by Cage the Elephant on CJIQ. And hey, we want to give you a pair of free tickets to the Hayloft Music Festival. It's taking place in Listowel August 2nd, so it's for the second day of the festival. Headliner Big Wreck. You might know him because we play him dang near every day on here. So to get your hands on a pair of free tickets to Hayloft Music Festival, just call us 519-893-2547, and one lucky caller is going to get a free pair of tickets to the show. They're like $90 each, okay? So this is definitely bang for your buck. And if you're not a winner today, we'll be giving away tickets all of the week, every single day this week. So you have plenty of opportunities. But what's the worst that could happen? Just call us 519-893-2547, and you're going to be the lucky winner of a pair of tickets.
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And if you ever go out and walk and feel peckish, let me tell you what. There are plenty of things that you can just pull from nature and snack on. I'm going to tell you about a couple of them in just a little bit. This is Good Times by the Indiana Drones.

0: Blink-182 has been through a lot. Ever since forming in 1992, who became a staple of the late 90s, early 2000s punk takeover, the band has experienced several falling outs, lineup changes, hiatuses, and reunions which have kept the fans on their toes over the past two decades. Blink-182 has had five guys a part of the band, but never more than three of them at a time. And while there's been many changes over the years, the one thing that's been consistent is the fact that when the band is together, they know how to make some good music.
1: At my show.
0: The band released their first debut album on February 17, 1995, called Cheshire Cat, featuring 16 songs. At the time, they were only known as Blink. They were asked to change their name because another group already had the name Blink. The guys delayed it for so long until they were forced to change it, which they decided on Blink 182. You may think that the 182 means something important, but it doesn't. They just made it up according to the band, but that doesn't stop them from making up stories of what it means. Today, Blink 182 continues to release popular songs such as Edging and One More Time.
1: Do I have to die?
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0: That was High by Sir Sly on 88.3 CJIQ. I'm Cyber Soprano, and let me tell you, I think there's good things all around you and delicious things all around you. I'm a deep believer that we should inform other people. We should inform everyone about urban foraging, which is just looking around and noticing the plants that are edible, that are grown on people's gardens and ravines and common walkways and stuff, because there's more stuff that you can just eat from nature than you think. Like dandelions, for instance. You might think of them as weeds and pesty, but dandelions can be eaten by boiling the roots, and they taste like carrots, or you can make them in fritters. And the blossoms themselves, they can be made into jelly or dandelion wine. It's good stuff, and it's like stuff that you see everywhere. Or chicory, they're like the little tiny like blue flowers that have the thin wiry stems. I see them all over. Just yesterday I was walking up and down King Street, and they're just like springing up from everywhere. And the leaves, they're really good. You can add them to salad. They add a sort of like peppery taste. And the roots can be made into like a surprisingly convincing coffee drink. Or daylilies. These are really beautiful flowers, of course, and you can find them alongside highways or growing out of neighborhood perennial beds, but they're a super tasty treat. The flowers, they taste like fresh spring peas with added floral notes, of course. I've always heard to eat the unopened buds, but I found that the like mature, fully opened flowers, they have the best flavor. So look around and you just might find a tasty treat.
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was Wolves by Ascot Royals on CJIQ. And that's all for me today. Thank you so much for hanging out with me. It's been fun. I'm glad that I was able to make your Monday a little bit more whimsical. I'll be right back here tomorrow. First, here's All Over Now by the Cranberries. And now, a salute. See you later.

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1: Now this update from the Canadian Press. Around 1,800 people have fled their communities due to wildfires raging across northern Ontario. Premier Doug Ford gave an update on the wildfire situation today, noting officials are considering further evacuations in the province. Meanwhile, 8,000 people in a southeastern British Columbia city are now on an evacuation alert due to an out-of-control wildfire raging nearby. The residents of Kimberley, BC have been warned to be ready to evacuate at a moment's notice. A 5.6 magnitude earthquake has rumbled off of British Columbia's coast west of Vancouver Island. Earthquakes Canada says the quake struck just after 11:40 p.m. local time last night on Vancouver Island's northern tip. Travel services costs last month were high in both Canadian host cities for the FIFA World Cup. Statistics Canada reports the cost of traveler accommodation for June rose about 20% year over year in Ontario and British Columbia. From the Canadian Press, I'm Naira Ahmed.
0: We've got the pulse on the music that breaks the mold. The Tri-Cities Alternative, 88.3 CJIQ.

Right Here, Right Now by Jesus Jones on 88.3 CJIQ. What's going on? It's Trev, and welcome to the Monday afternoon show. It's going to be a good one today. How was your weekend? Did you have a good weekend? We're going to talk about it later on. Also, coming up in just a couple of minutes, I don't know if you saw, there was a new movie trailer that came out today. Pretty exciting stuff, so stick around because we're going to talk about that in a couple of minutes. But until then, some more great music. Molotov Girls by the Zolas coming up next. But first, here's Perfume by Jackie.

Nothing Matters by The Last Dinner Party here on 88.3 CJIQ. What's going on, everyone? It's Trev. And if you listened over the weekend, you may or may not have heard me talking about some early promotional art that was shown off for an upcoming movie called Avengers Doomsday. Kind of a big deal, at least to a lot of people, which includes myself. And I also talked about how there might be hopefully some exciting things to talk about specifically today, which was really just my way of saying I saw the trailer might be coming out today. And if you haven't already heard, it did. It did come out today. So let's talk about it, because there was quite a few things that happened in this trailer that I think was interesting. But first, if you want to watch it for yourself, it is up on the official Marvel Entertainment YouTube channel. So by all means, go over there and check it out for yourself. But it opens on the ruins of Xavier's School for Gifted Youngsters before showing Professor X looking out a window at what looks like a giant ball of fire. It's kind of hard to see. You can really only see it in like the window's reflection. But then we get our first look at Dr. Doom before it cuts to the Marvel Studios title card. And he does look very, very good. From what I can tell, looks pretty comic accurate, which is all very exciting. I know a lot of people were looking forward to that, but he also looks very imposing when he

0: very quickly before it cuts to a room exploding, and then it then shows Cyclops in his blue and yellow X-Men suit, which looks incredible. Then we see Gambit fighting against Shang-Chi before it cuts to Loki examining his TVA badge. So kind of all over the place in this scene. And now we're going to start skipping some less important stuff, because there are a lot of just like scenes in there that I don't think contain a ton of important information. But that doesn't include Mystique appearing in the trailer and then transforming into Yelena Belova and fighting against her. So we see Yelena fighting against herself, which was pretty fun. Then we see a bunch of people embracing their loved ones, and it's kind of cut up with a couple of people yelling intensely as well, which includes Ant-Man and the Invisible Woman. And then it fades to black right after Thor charges up a lightning attack with Stormbreaker, which Doom stops using only a single finger. So if the talking about how big of a threat he is didn't properly convey that, this scene definitely does. But I mention it fades to black because that brings us into the ending scene, which is Thor approaching Steve Rogers. Warily, he seems to be on edge, not sure if he should trust this guy or not, before Cap summons Mjolnir out of Thor's hand, proving that it's the same Steve Rogers that took the Infinity Stones back in time at the very end of Avengers Endgame. It is honestly such an action-packed trailer that was very visually stunning, so you should definitely check it out if you're interested. But overall, this trailer really served to just make me more excited for the movie's release on December 18th, later this year, which, to be fair, is exactly what a trailer should do. So well done, Marvel, in that sense. But we are probably going to have to wait a while before we see another trailer. So I'll keep up with it. If I see any interesting theories or anything like that online in particular, I'll be sure to share my findings with you at some point. But yeah, Avengers Doomsday, the trailer's out. Go check it out on YouTube, the official Marvel Entertainment YouTube channel. It looks really cool. It's coming out later this month, and I'm sure we're going to have a lot more to talk about it as the summer continues.
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Out with the Old by Monowales here on 88.3 CJIQ, the Tri-Cities Alternative. What's going on, everyone? It's Trev, and in a couple of minutes, I want to know how your weekend went. I'm going to talk about my weekend because I think it was pretty interesting. I had a lot going on. I was very busy, but I also want to hear from you and about how your weekends went. So stick around. Details for that coming up in just a few. Not before some more great tracks from your favorite station, though. Barbarian by AWOL Nation, Leather Jacket by the Arkells coming up next. First, Drag Path. 21 Pilots.

0: Barbarian by AWOL Nation here on 88.3 CJIQ. What's going on, everybody? It's Trev, and let's have a little weekend chat, shall we? How was your weekend? Was it good? Did you get up to anything like fun or exciting, maybe? Me personally, I was very, very busy. I was working up in Muskoka over the weekend for a music festival, but it didn't end up being a lot of fun. You know, normally, I've talked about it a couple times here before, but I do have another job. Normally, I work with another radio station up in Barrie, which I haven't told you about specifically only because I just don't know if I'm allowed to, right? Like, I don't want to go out promoting other radio stations while I'm talking on our radio station, right? That would just be silly. But this time, I worked for a really big station out of Toronto, which kind of limits the options that it could be pretty significantly. So all I'll say is the music that they play here on CJIQ is pretty similar to the station I was working for. If you want to try and guess, be my guest. But yeah, it was really, really fun. I had a great time. Unfortunately, though, Saturday did end up having to be canceled because of the weather. I don't know if the weather was really bad around here on Saturday, but up in Muskoka, it was not good. It was really, really ugly. Just torrential downpour. Thunder, lightning strikes every maybe 10 seconds. Like it was pretty bad. So yeah, they ended up having to cancel it, which was frustrating to say the least, because I drove up from Barrie just to find out that it had been canceled. And I didn't even get a hotel like my coworkers did. They got a hotel in Muskoka. I had to drive up from Barrie just to find out that it had been canceled, which kind of sucked. But all in all, I still had a great time. It was really fun getting to work for that station. Again, really big station in Toronto. And hopefully I'm going to have more chances to do that because I really enjoyed it. But also because Saturday got canceled, I did get to come home and watch the England-France game, which I wasn't expecting to do. And boy, am I glad I got to do that. It was so much fun. We're definitely going to talk about that later today. So you've got that to look forward to. Be sure to stick around. But yeah, that was my weekend. It was pretty fun, all things considered. And I would love to hear some of the fun you got up to on the weekend as well, if you got up to any. So if you feel like sharing, feel free to shoot me a DM on our Instagram account, CJIQ883fans, and let me know what you got up to this weekend.
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5: 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I'm Cody Stroder. 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

Leather Jacket by Jimmy here on 88.3 CJIQ. What's going on? It's Trev, and let's get a little weather update going, shall we? Great news for people who like being able to breathe. The air quality warning is no longer in effect. Has the sky always been this blue? Or is it just like extra blue? Because I haven't seen it in a while. Either way, it's blue. Barely any clouds and not even ridiculously hot as well. What a day. Be sure to get out there and make the most of it, especially because it looks pretty rainy and miserable tomorrow. And yeah, you're definitely going to be upset if you didn't go out today when you could have gone out yesterday. So be sure to do that. Currently in Kitchener-Waterloo, it's clear skies and 24 degrees. Now, let's finish wrapping up the hour with some more great music here on your favorite radio station. I Am the Highway by Audio Slave coming up next. Also, Out of My League by Fitz and the Tantrums coming up in a bit. But first, Ready to Let Go by Cage the Elephant.

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1: Now this update from the Canadian Press. Donald Trump isn't letting up on his threat to tariff Canada over wildfire smoke. He recently told reporters the fires are poisoning U.S. air and that maybe Canada should pay damages or the United States should impose levies. Now Ontario Premier Doug Ford has responded, saying he's disappointed at Trump's remarks. There are 5 wildfires across British Columbia with wildfire of notice designation. That means they are threatening public safety and critical infrastructure or are highly visible. Alberta and Saskatchewan could make the most compelling case to meet the oil needs of the United States. That's the remarks from U.S. Ambassador to Canada Pete Hoekstra, who spoke at the Pacific Northwest Economic Region's annual summit in Edmonton. And lower gas prices were the major force pulling the headline inflation rate down in June to 2.8%. From the Canadian Press, I'm Naira Ahmed.
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Victim of Luck by Metric here on 88.3 CJIQ. What's going on, everyone? Welcome back to another hour of the Monday afternoon show. It's going to be a good one. Bet you expected me to kick off last hour with some soccer talk, but I actually saved it till this hour. So stick around, because details on that coming up in a few. In the meantime, more great music. Everything at Once by Talking Violet.

I Hate Everything About You by 3 Days Grace here on 88.3 CJIQ. What's going on, everyone? It's Trev. And in case you didn't know, somehow, some way, maybe you've been living under a rock for the past month and a half, but over this past weekend specifically, but the World Cup ended yesterday. So let's talk about it a bit, because frankly, there's like a dozen different things that I could say about it. But we'll start by recapping the final two games, and then later on in the hour, we'll talk about the halftime show, because I think I've got something to say about that as well. So let's just jump right into it. We don't got a lot of time. England versus France. If you watch this game, you know that was maybe the craziest game I've ever seen personally. Definitely the one with the most goals scored, I think, ever. I mean, 10 in a single match. It's insane. I was watching it with my dad after getting home from work, and when it was 4-0 England going into halftime, we both thought about it, and we both said it was going to be going into extra time. We both thought France was going to make a comeback. Somehow we both called it, and by the time the second hydration break rolled around, we thought we were right, because it was 4-3 for England at that time. France had made up 3 goals. It's also funny to mention, I think it adds to the kind of theatrics that we were enjoying this game with. We were watching it outside in the backyard, which meant we were listening to my Irish neighbor from just down the street, who hates England with a burning fiery passion. I don't know if all Irish people are like that when it comes to England, but yeah, he hates England. But he was watching it with like a 2-minute delay. So we would watch England score, and then we would just sit there and wait for him to lose it a couple of minutes later. And then sure enough, he would. And then we would watch France score, and we'd just wait for the celebration. And then sure enough, yeah, from down the street. It was hilarious. You could probably hear him in the next town over, if I'm being honest. That's how loud he was. But unfortunately, the comeback fell short, and it ended with a final score of 6-4 for England, which is just incredible. Just absolutely incredible. Which brings us to the World Cup final between Argentina and Spain, which was the complete and total opposite of the game we just talked about. It wasn't back and forth at all like I thought it would be, because Spain just dominated for the entire game. I think Argentina actually ended the game with 0 shots on goal. Meanwhile, Spain had like 12 off of 20 shot attempts. 20! Like, that's crazy! But yeah, I mentioned 12 made it on target, which means the Argentino goalie Martinez had to save 11 of those 12, which also meant that he had more saves in just that one World Cup final match than the Spain netminder did in the entire tournament. It's crazy. Truly, truly unprecedented stuff by Messi and the Argentines, who for the first time this tournament couldn't manage a last second comeback. It was kind of shocking to watch. We kept waiting for it to happen, and it just never came. Although, it seemed

0: more than them. So a huge congratulations to them. And in the meantime, don't forget to stick around because the World Cup talk is not done. We're going to talk about the halftime show when we come back in about 20 minutes, so stick around for that. But in the meantime, more great music on the way. Same Old Song by the Lumineers coming up next.
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Humility by Gorillaz here on 88.3 CJIQ. What's going on? It's Trevin. Stick around, because in just a couple of minutes, we're talking about the World Cup halftime show. I thought it was pretty good, but I don't want to give too much away, so just stick around. Details coming up in a few. First, Blurry Lights by Axe and the Hatchet Men.

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0: Dilemma by Green Day here on 88.3, the Tri-Cities Alternative, CJIQ. What's going on? It's Trev. And this World Cup has been a lot of people's first time watching soccer, which is great, right? It's great because it was also one of the best World Cups, I think, of all time. And while the finale may not have been as great as 2022's was between France and Argentina, with Mbappe scoring a hat trick and still managing to lose, the 48-team format has led to so many more interesting upsets and just matches in general that it's become more exciting than we possibly could have expected. But now that it's over, now that the World Cup has ended, I'm dealing with the reality that there just isn't going to be soccer news to talk about anymore. Or at least, like, it's going to be few and far between that I have something worth talking about, right? Short of FIFA announcing that the 64-team tournament is happening in 2030, which probably won't happen for a while, we're probably just not going to have new soccer stuff to talk about, which sucks, right? Everybody's, like, as into soccer maybe as they've ever been right now, and we've got nothing to talk about besides what happened yesterday. So let's not waste this opportunity and talk about something that just happened for the first time ever at a World Cup. The halftime show, right? We got to talk about the halftime show. Believe it or not, the internet is pretty divided about it. Shocking, I know, right? People on the internet not agreeing, that's so unlike them. But there were some really great moments, I think, at least for me, from the halftime show that I wanted to share with you and talk about. The best thing, the absolute best thing for me, no buildup. We're just going right to the peak, the cream of the crop. Ted Lasso introducing Justin Bieber. Coach Beard was there as well. They did a little skit, a little back and forth like they often do in the show. If you haven't seen Ted Lasso, now you kind of know what to expect. That overwhelming optimism between the two of them is prevalent throughout the entire show. And I just loved it. I thought the way that they introduced Justin Bieber was incredible. They talked to each other like they needed a sub off the bench and that they needed somebody who could bring the heart, bring the soul. So they subbed Justin Bieber in, gave him a little pep talk. They used the electronic board that they normally do when they're subbing players in, except it just had the initials JB on it, which I thought was fun. And then they had the iconic sign from the show, the Believe sign, on the back of that electronic board. And when Beard turned it around to show JB to the crowd, we could see the sign on the back, but instead of saying believe, it said believe, which I just loved. I thought that was a great touch. Besides that, like, I'm not going to talk about how his performance was because I didn't think it was anything groundbreaking. Sorry if that upsets you, but I really didn't. So beyond that, for the halftime show, there wasn't like a whole lot for me to enjoy, so I pretty much just watched Shakira dance and enjoyed that, like everybody else did, I'm sure. I really am struggling to understand why anybody's upset about the halftime show as like a whole. Like, I get being disappointed with specific acts or performances, but just the idea of a halftime show being mad at that, I just don't really get it. But if I sat here trying to understand every miserable person on Twitter, I'd never do it. I'd be here till I'm 85 and I'd lose my mind by 30. So instead of doing that and trying to figure out how they all feel about it, I would much rather just ask you how you felt about it. Did you hate it? Did you like it? Did you enjoy the halftime show as a whole? Let me know what your thoughts are. Shoot me a DM on our Instagram account, CJIQ883fans, and let me know how you felt about the first ever World Cup halftime show.
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0: Wet T-Shirt by Ruby Waters here on 88.3 CJIQ. What's going on? It's Trev, and we're wrapping up yet another hour of the Monday afternoon show. So stick around, because you know that means we got good music headed your way, right? Need You Now by Revive the Rose coming up next. But first, it's Team by Lord.
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2: Now this update from the Canadian Press. More than 900 wildfires are blazing across Canada. Fast-moving wildfires in northern Ontario have displaced about 1,800 people. More than 100 fires are burning in British Columbia. The Northwest Territories reports more than 200 active wildfires, and almost all of them are out of control. The U.S. ambassador to Canada thinks some sort of trade agreement will eventually be signed between Canada, the U.S., and Mexico. But Pete Hoekstra argues Canadians' negative views of the U.S. are making it harder. Police say a Saskatchewan Rough Rider was driving the wrong way with booze and cannabis found in the car when he crashed into another vehicle. Both 30-year-old Jaden Dulkey and the driver of the other vehicle died Saturday night. A U.S. federal judge has ordered Paramount and Warner Brothers Discovery to halt their merger for at least 2 weeks. It'll give states challenging the deal more time to see their case through court. From the Canadian Press, I'm Jason White.
0: Buckle up for your ride home. 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

Being here by the stills here on 88.3 CJIQ. What's going on? It's Trev, and we're kicking off yet another hour of the Monday afternoon show. So stick around because, you know, we got some fun things to talk about, like some news out of the NHL. I know, just when I think we're running out of sports to talk about, the NHL rears its, I was going to say ugly head, but I don't know if that's, we'll just say ugly head. The NHL reared its ugly head. So stick around. Details on that coming up in just a few. Not before some more great tracks, though. I Want to Be Your Man by Yukon Blonde coming up next. But first, it's Kids by Soup. You're the

0: I Want to Be Your Man by Yukon Blonde here on 88.3, the Tri-Cities Alternative CJIQ. What's going on, everyone? It's Trev, and we've got some news out of the NHL this morning. And I think it's interesting because it might just end up being the last piece of actual news worth talking about until the season starts up. So let's talk about it, because early this morning, we got the announcement that Connor Bedard has signed his new contract. We also got the term and the dollar amount, but first, I think it's important to note that his signing is so noteworthy because he was really the only superstar-level player left without a contract for this upcoming NHL season. And also because he's the only person I could think of that could realistically be able to sign for more money than Leo Carlson's $18 million per season and become the highest paid player in the NHL at the start of the next season. But he didn't do that. Connor Bedard is not going to be the highest paid player in the NHL next season because he instead signed a 5-year contract worth $15 million per season. I think part of the reason, because he definitely could have asked for more, right? So I think part of the reason it's not closer to $20 million is because of the injury history with Bedard specifically, which does unfortunately include a previous shoulder injury that he's now had to get surgery for after re-injuring just a couple of weeks back. So from Chicago's point of view in this whole, you know, signing, there is unfortunately some level of risk. But all in all, I do think it's a good contract for them to get done. And getting it done now, as opposed to any other time, is, I think, a big deal as well, because he's already going to be missing some of training camp as he's recovering from his shoulder surgery. That is, I am all over my words today, but it's fine. So him sitting out even more into the season than just training camp would be a huge disaster if you're the Chicago Blackhawks. So getting him signed to this deal is a big deal, obviously. As for the number amount, Chicago literally has nobody else to pay money to right now. Like, nobody on Bedard's level, I mean. Like, you look at the Ducks, for example, over in Anaheim, and they had to pay Leo Carlson $18 million, but they also had other players that needed contracts that were worth a lot, like Cutter Gauthier, for example, who I don't believe is signed, but it's possible I missed it. Anyway, that's all besides the point. The number $15 million, pretty good for Chicago, right? They've got nobody else to pay, so $15 million, getting him down to that number is good business. So yeah, that more or less means that we're not going to have any NHL news to talk about for the rest of the summer. At least I think so. Like, he was pretty much the last holdout. So I don't know. Hopefully that means John Chyka, the Leafs GM, is going to start making some moves again and give us Leaf fans something to talk about, because it's been radio silence from him for like 4 days or 5 days at this point. That's the longest he's ever gone. But until then, I guess we're just going to have to talk about Blue Jays baseball. Did anybody else twitch when I said that? Because I did, and I'm not looking forward to it. I don't know if you can tell. Ooh, I don't want to talk about baseball. Don't make me do it.
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Good Time by the Darcys here on 88.3 CJIQ. What's going on? It's Trev, and stick around, because in a couple of minutes, I said this is a joke over the weekend, that we might have a new reoccurring bit here, but I think we do. We officially might have a reoccurring bit, so stick around. Details coming up on that in a few. But in the meantime, more great music. You Get What You Give by New Radical.

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0: Clawfoot by Royal Otis here on 88.3 CJIQ. What's going on, everybody? It's Trev, and I mentioned a reoccurring bit in the tease, so let's get into it, because this might unironically be becoming a reoccurring bit on the afternoon show this summer, and that is none other than the Viking, because despite exiting the World Cup in the quarterfinals and his team's loss to England, Erling Haaland has been everywhere online ever since. I talked about some of his online antics over the past few weeks. I mentioned the one with Vinny Jr. ahead of his match against Spain. I also mentioned him commenting nice on a random World Cup video about a guy running a 5K in his seat at the game. I even talked about his new pet taxidermy raccoon, officially named Ro. But over this weekend, man, I swear it's like he hired a social media person to do his commenting for him, because he is literally everywhere. My entire feed on Instagram is just full of videos liked by Erling Haaland and commented on by Erling Haaland. But the funniest thing about all of his new online engagement is the fact that he's made a new friend during his comment spree, and it's none other than the entire country of Bosnia. Now, I can't remember if I've talked about Bosnia's online presence over the duration of the World Cup. I've definitely mentioned it in, like, passing. Like, for example, when Erling left the nice comment, Bosnia beat him to it, right? Like, I've mentioned it in passing, but I don't know if I've ever really talked about them specifically. But they genuinely might be one of my new favorite countries now, because they're just everywhere online, same as Haaland, to the point that they're just commenting together now on random posts that have nothing to do with them. Like, it started with a bunch of people going, some guy named Haaland will comment. And of course, some guy named Haaland did in fact comment on all of those videos. But now they're just showing up wherever. Didn't mention, by the way, Bosnia has been in all of those comment sections as well. Whenever anybody asks for Erling to make an appearance, Bosnia beats him to it somehow. But yeah, they're just everywhere together. It's kind of great. It's kind of hilarious. Bosnia even has a post on their page where it's just a picture of like a miniature Erling Haaland carrying a teammate, except the teammate's face has been pasted over with the Bosnian flag, and the caption read, "Name a better comment section duo." And of course, Erling Haaland himself commented on that post asking for Bosnia to carry him to America, which is just icing on top of the cake. I normally don't really care for interactions like this on social media, but with my newfound fascination with the Viking man that knows apparently no bounds, I can't get enough of it. I simply cannot get enough of Erling Haaland and apparently the country of Bosnia as well. So be sure to keep an eye out for them the next time you're doom scrolling on your social media of choice, because if you're lucky, if you're really lucky, you just might stumble across one. And if you're even luckier, you might just stumble across both Erling Haaland and Bosnia in a random comment section somewhere that makes absolutely no sense.
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Push My Luck by Cold War Kids here on 88.3 CJIQ. What's going on? It's Trev, and we're wrapping up the 4 o'clock hour, which means it's time for another weather update, courtesy of your friends here at 88.3. The blue sky is gone. At this point, I can't tell if it's clouds or smoke, but there's no air quality warning in effect from what I can see, so I think that tells you your answer. No changes in the forecast for today until after midnight, so expect more of the same as we head into the evening. Looking ahead to tomorrow, though, expect a rainy one. Could be some storms as well, which is exciting if you enjoy watching them, but less so if you have to drive in them. So do remember to be careful if you get caught up in one. Rest of the week looks pretty clear, though, and with highs in the mid-20s every day till the weekend. Currently in Kitchener-Waterloo, it is overcast and 26 degrees. And let's finish wrapping up the hour with more great tracks from your favorite station. Street of Dreams by U2 coming up next. But first, I Think I'm Okay, Machine Gun Kelly.

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2: Now this update from the Canadian Press. Six whales are being moved out of Marineland today to head to aquariums in the United States. The shuttered Niagara Falls, Ontario tourist attraction struck a deal with a consortium of U.S. and Spanish aquariums. Today's planned evacuation flight out of a Northern Ontario First Nation has been canceled because of a mechanical issue with the plane. Neshkandaga First Nation declared a state of emergency last week over wildfires and chartered flights out for its residents. U.S. Ambassador to Canada Pete Hoekstra thinks Canadians' negative views of the U.S. are making it harder to get a trade deal, but he thinks some sort of agreement will eventually be signed. Hoekstra made the comment in Edmonton today at the Pacific Northwest Economic Region's annual summit. And Vancouver police say they brought down 40 drones during the World Cup. Vancouver police say the event saw its largest deployment ever, but only 3 criminal code arrests in the fan festival. From the Canadian Press, I'm Jason White.
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Can I Call You in the Morning by the Beaches here on 88.3 CJIQ. What's going on? It's Trev, and we're kicking off the final hour of the Monday afternoon show. And you know we saved the best for last today, so stick around, because in a couple of minutes, we're celebrating. If you want to know what, you're going to have to stick around to find out. But until then, more great music. It's Come Apart by the Blue Stones.

0: In View by The Tragically Hip here on 88.3 CJIQ. What's going on, everybody? It's Trev, and it's time to celebrate, as has become tradition on the CJIQ afternoon show, which means all that's left for me to do is to tell you what we're celebrating and how we're celebrating it. So get ready, because today's celebrations will require you to stand up and do a little exercise with me, not like working in the gym exercise. It's going to be easier than that, I promise, okay? For today is none other than World Jump Day, a day where we all join together and jump at once in unison. This is like a thing that I've heard about happening around the world. I also saw when I was younger, like, I was just curious, right? You always see those science videos sometimes pop up on YouTube about explaining something that it's too crazy to ever happen, right? The one that I'm talking about in this specific instance is, what if every person on Earth jumped at the same time? What would happen? Turns out, pretty much nothing. But that doesn't mean we shouldn't all do it anyway, right? So World Jump Day, what is it? Well, like I mentioned, it's a day we all get together and jump at the same time. I can't say it's the most exciting thing we've ever celebrated here on the afternoon show, but it is the first one that I'm able to celebrate here in the studio. At least I think it is. So join me, if you'd like, in standing, if you're able. And on the count of three, we're all going to jump at the same time. That's what we're doing, okay? That's how we're celebrating. Get ready. I'm going to count down. Here we go. 3, 2, 1, jump. All right. Amazing. We did it. Hopefully you don't have downstairs neighbors, though, because unless you're, you know, unless they're listening to the best radio station in the Tri-Cities, they probably just think you're trying to annoy them, which is typical upstairs neighbor behavior, am I right? If you don't want to jump, though, and you missed it, it's also International Boombox Day. So, you know, maybe go stand outside someone's window holding a boombox and play some love songs. If not today, then when?
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1: Recovery by Frank Turner here on 88.3 CJIQ. What's going on? It's Trev. And in a couple of minutes, we're going to talk about

at the NHL. I know I said earlier that there wasn't going to be a whole lot of NHL news going forward, but it turns out I lied. So yeah, stick around. Details for that coming up in just a few minutes. Before then, though, more great tracks here from your favorite station in the Tri-Cities. Good Night by Florence Road.

0: The Wanting by J. Roddy Walston and The Business here on 88.3 CJIQ. What's going on? It's Trev. And remember when I said earlier that we probably weren't going to have any more hockey news to talk about this summer? Well, as it turns out, I lied, because there actually is something else worth mentioning. At least in my opinion, there is, because just this morning, alongside the Connor Bedard contract announcement, we also got the announcement that Leafs legend Jack Campbell has announced his retirement. Where do I even really start with Soupy, you know? I mean, he was the goalie for the Leafs right around the time that I started getting into being a Leafs fan, which is probably why an otherwise completely unnoteworthy player retiring is so suddenly noteworthy for me personally. He was part of a trade that brought Kyle Clifford to the Maple Leafs, who I completely forgot about. He played three great seasons in Toronto, that Jack Campbell did, before eventually leaving to sign with the Edmonton Oilers, where unfortunately his career would take a sharp turn. He didn't really break into the league until almost 30, right? So he's a bit of a late bloomer. Most goalies are, but he was late even by goalies' standards. So to see him retire at only 34 is surprising, or at least it would be surprising if I didn't know how his time in Edmonton went. He played one season with the Oilers where he just straight up was not very good before eventually being sent down to the AHL, where he would stay as he was never really able to make it back into the league. And it's a shame. Honestly, it's a shame. My memories of him from his time in Toronto, I remember him being really hard on himself, you know, like really beating himself up after losses, and also not being the most confident personality off the ice as well. He was the type of player that like nobody cheered against, you know, like as Leafs fans, you just love your guys, right? Rah, rah, let's go. He's wearing my team's jersey. I love that guy. But even opposing fans seem to like Jack Campbell. So to hear that his time in the NHL has officially come to an end is a little upsetting. If you've been a Leafs fan for a lot longer than I have, a question for you. Is this always how it feels when a former Leaf retires? Or is Jack Campbell a bit of a special case? I haven't really, you know, experienced enough of these retirements to know for sure whether it's unique to Jack Campbell or if this is just how it always is. So I'd love to hear from somebody who's bled blue a little longer than I have. So feel free to shoot me a DM on our Instagram account, CJIQ883fans, and let me know if Jack Campbell is a special case or if this is just always how it's going to feel. But while you're doing that, I'm going to queue up some more great tracks. How's that sound? Fragile Bird by City and Color coming up next. But first, it's Time Machine by Talk when we come back in just a couple of minutes.
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Fragile Bird by City and Color here on 88.3 CJIQ. What's going on? It's Trev, and it's time for me to take off. I know, it's the end of the day, which means it's time for me to go home, go to bed, before I come back and do it all again tomorrow. So don't forget to tune in, same time, same place here on the Tri-Cities only alternative radio station. But until then, please enjoy some more great tunes here from your favorite station. She Wants to Know by Half Moon Run. Keep Me Free by Peter Dreams coming up next. But first, Something Human by Muse. 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
2: Now this update from the Canadian Press. A British Columbia mayor says his town's fate hinges on what the wind does to a nearby out-of-control wildfire. Firefighters are trying to build fire breaks to protect Kimberley, BC. About 100 fires are burning in the province. Conservatives are looking at using parliamentary tools to get more details of Canada's bridge deal with the Trump administration. Conservative critic Shuvaloy Majumdar says the government has no good reason to hide the deal from public scrutiny. Mounties say an SUV driven by a Saskatchewan Rough Rider player reportedly left a gas station without paying before a fatal weekend crash. They also say Jaden Dulkey had been driving the wrong way and that alcohol and cannabis were found in his vehicle. Foreign Affairs Minister Anita Anand says Canada is doing foreign policy differently by reviving stagnant relationships in pursuit of trade. Anand's currently in Islamabad on the first visit by a Canadian foreign minister to Pakistan in 19 years. From the Canadian Press, I'm Jason White.
0: Breaking the mold, one song at a time. 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
2: Well, I can't help it, Jake. 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
1: 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Not a dime in 10 years' time. We've all heard it.
2: 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You work for that other company.

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0: Imagine Dragons is an extremely recognizable band that started back in 2008 in Las Vegas, Nevada. Although the band began in 2008, it wouldn't be until 2012 when they released their first single, It's Time. Which was successful and it helped them publish their first album, Night Visions. However, there's one song in particular that made Imagine Dragons become mainstream and explode in popularity. It really doesn't need any introduction. It's none other than Radioactive. Other songs that have exploded in popularity are Demons, Believer, Enemy, and Thunder. The name Imagine Dragons is actually an anagram. However, only the group members officially know the meaning behind it. For the past decade and a half, Imagine Dragons have brought amazing music to many ears that continues today with new singles and albums. I'm Cody Schroeder, and this has been a CJIQ Music Note.
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5: 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I'm Cody Stroder. Two of my favorite things are watching movies and enjoying the night sky. But what if we combine them? 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That's events.waterloo.ca. 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

This is a CGIQ Music Note. I'm Trevor, and if you're a rock fan north of the American border, there's a great chance you've heard of Mississauga, Ontario's very own Billy Talent. Forming in 1993 under the name Pez, while lead vocalist Benjamin Kowalowicz was still working at 102.1 The Edge, the band would remain in the Toronto indie music scene until 2001 when they changed their name to Billy Talent and released their first studio album by the same name in 2003. They wouldn't truly get their big break until 2006 with the release of their second studio album, Billy Talent.

tracks like Red Flag, Devil in a Midnight Mass, This Suffering, and of course, Fallen Leaves, it's easy to see why they went double platinum in the album's first year and topped charts in both Canada and Germany in only the first week of its release. Why?

0: years later, Billy Talent is still going strong, celebrating their 20th anniversary with an international tour performing their iconic second album, and with their most recent album, Crisis of Faith, which released in 2022. This has been Music Notes on CJIQ.
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4: 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I'm Cody Stroder. Two of my favorite things are watching movies and enjoying the night sky. But what if we combine them? Well, that's what Movies in the Park aims to do. Come to the Waterloo Park during this summer for cozy outdoor movie nights. Make sure to bring a blanket and some snacks to truly enjoy family-friendly films under the stars for free. That's right, this event is free to attend. July 9th, 16th, and 23rd, and August 6th, 13th, and 20th. The movies will begin after sunset, so it's recommended to arrive by 9 p.m. This event is brought to you in partnership with the City of Waterloo and Princess Cinemas in support of the Food Bank of Waterloo Region. 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If you'd like to see more information on the event, visit events.waterloo.ca. That's events.waterloo.ca. Hope to see you watching movies under the stars with us. This has been the Community Calendar on CJIQ.
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